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Three songs in a row from the decade that won't die, because we won't let it. It's the 80s at 8.

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This bunch of songs has been sun-slapped instead of sun-kissed. Yeah, we're going to need a little bit more aloe. 104.9 Steve FM.

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2: Posted a wild Saturday night picture of me and Murphy over the weekend.
0: Yeah, I didn't know you were shooting this picture.
2: Murphy is sitting behind me on the sofa at his little laptop desk, rolling desk.

0: And man, everybody was all over this.
1: Oh, really?
0: Lori says, Murphy with the desk that we all want now. And Jody, for a second, I thought you were just sitting there with no top on.
1: Oh, really?
0: She says, wait, I see the pink top now. Those are the best Saturday nights. I did have a shirt on. It was your, one of your big shirts.
1: So yeah.
0: It's kind of the color of my skin, so I was not posting that.
1: Well, that's how rumors get started, huh?
0: Sherry,
2: anything to get Murphy's attention.
0: No. Steven says, I thought Murph wasn't allowed to use that new desk.
1: Yeah.
0: You're using it a lot, and I'm glad for you. Now, if people come over, I'm going to want it put away. But it's kind of it's been hanging out. It's out. Denise says, wow, is Murphy working on a Saturday night? And I just answered her, I don't know what you were doing. You might have been.
1: I was working.
0: That's okay.
1: I got sucked into something that wasn't completed from Friday. And yeah.
0: Yeah. Deanna said, it's called being comfy and enjoying your home and life together. Also, my son has the same shirt Murphy is wearing. So it's like Christmas in July, August, or any day, right?
1: I love that one. You got that one at Target. That's the one that...
0: it's Santa.
1: Don't Stop Believing.
0: Don't Stop Believing.
1: And it's got Santa on it. Yeah
0: Murphy wears
1: Christmas
0: shirts.
1: A little Journey takeoff. That's some of that, all that retro. Yeah.
0: Look, my favorite thing is when you don't, at home, and rightly so, you often don't think about what you put on. You're just wearing whatever.
1: Yeah.
0: I mean, I do too.
1: Yeah, and clearly.
0: you'll be wearing like a Christmas shirt, like, oh, Santa shirt. And you'll also wear green or red shorts. And I'm thinking you're trying
1: that's
0: to be
1: not
0: Christmassy.
1: No, I'm not. It's just me being,
0: I know.
1: It's what's clean and available.
0: Casual and comfortable. One more from Christina. I love that Murphy is wearing the Santa shirt in August. Also, true weekend vibes, you guys.
1: Yeah.
0: So, yeah, wanted to share that. We also have a comment from Facebook Messenger. It's from Megan about the other day in the show. We know Jody can rock Three Things to Know, but I enjoyed hearing Murphy take a stab at that.
1: Oh, that's sweet. Yeah, Jody was, you know, traveling. So.
0: And she says, Sam, you're next.
3: We like to think of our huge playlist as a riddle wrapped in a question then packed into the truth like a salami stuffed into an olive. Oh, man, we're getting thirsty. 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
1: What's the craziest place you've ever seen or found a snake? It happens. You guys, I know you've seen social media blow up in the summertime with people, you know, finding snakes in ice chests, on boats and things like that. I mean, snakes get into places and they sit.
0: I've been surprised by them before. I don't know that I've ever actually, you know, found them in weird places. The one that surprised me was when I was a kid mowing the grass. That was my chore for the summer.
1: Didn't you run over one?
0: It was a push mower, and the grass was very thick. And as I'm going through, I mean, the mower just comes to a complete halt. Like, oh, man. And I pull the mower back.
1: Aww.
0: Now, I got him. He was gone. He was not a threat to me.
2: No, not anymore.
0: No, not at that
1: sad
0: point.
1: That he didn't
0: it was
1: make
0: sad,
1: it.
0: But yeah, but, yeah. But he was kind of big.
1: Yeah.
0: I don't know. I don't remember what. I don't think he was a poisonous snake.
1: Right.
0: He was
1: venomous.
0: Big, but he was big.
1: Yeah. What about you, Sam? Any snakes?
2: No weird spots.
1: No snake in the boot.
3: No, but one of Sammy and Will, my oldest, they're one of their favorite stories is one time when the three of us were walking along a ditch, you know, just whatever.
1: A dad with his boys.
3: Yeah. And I was leading the way and there was a snake right in front of me coiled up. And I was like walking along, hey, how you doing? You know, you see it and I jumped over it and went, ah! And so if you ever ask them about the snake story, they'll laugh about the time I screamed like a girl and jumped over a snake.
0: Okay.
1: Scream like a what? Anyway, I'll say this. You heard about this. This is a story that happened this week. Kids are getting back into school. A football player was at practice, a high school, and he felt like there was something wrong with his helmet. You know, something not fitting right.
0: Ooh.
1: And he felt something moving around. He had been practicing, and he had had the helmet on for about an hour. He takes it off. They inspect it, and they found a 2-foot-long cottonmouth hiding beneath the padding.
0: That is a venomous snake.
1: It's a venomous snake. So they actually, the local shelter was reminding everybody, pay attention to your outdoor gear, especially as you're getting back to school, all this stuff, snakes.
0: So the helmets were being stored outside?
1: Don't know the answer to that question. But or the snake got into where the helmets were being stored.
0: That is so freaky. I mean, he's lucky.
1: I know it.
0: A venomous bite to the head would have been really bad.
1: You think?
0: Yeah, I'm glad he's okay. That really, I'm
1: going to
0: have chills for the rest of the day.
1: I'm sorry.
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1: Morning pick-me-up time, and I learned this recently, and it's just an awesome little takeaway. If you are raising kids, little kids, and you want them to grow up to be the kind of people who respect time, who show up on time to things, or if you struggle with time management, Murphy, I promise I'm not looking at you. But if you struggle,
2: kind of looks like you are. But
1: I'm not.
2: Straight ahead.
1: If you struggle with time management, comprehending time, you know, comprehension of time, go back to when a child is a little, and they're just. Let's just pretend your kid is in the high chair and banging on the thing, and you're like, "Dinner's in 5 minutes." You say that to a child. A child doesn't know what 5 minutes is. Everything is new to a child. Mm-hmm. So sometimes your time management. Comprehension starts there.
2: And they, so you're basically saying I still think of time like a child.
1: No, I did not say that. They're saying that it's something that you don't think to teach, but there are easy ways to teach it to a child, and you can do this for yourself as an adult.
3: Not you specifically, Murphy.
1: No, right. Of course not. It's just an interesting thing, but I would love this to be a good a morning pick me up takeaway.
2: Yeah. Okay.
1: Literally, for a kid, you can say, I'm going to set a timer for 10 minutes and let's clean your room in 10 minutes. Or go play outside for 10 minutes. But when this timer goes off, you know, do it when you need them to help you with chores. So it doesn't seem like too long for them. They know that there's going to be an end to this. Mm-hmm. You don't have to clean your room all day. They will learn what 10 minutes is if you teach them. Along with all the other things they're doing. If they're watching an episode of Bluey and it's 10 minutes long, speak to them about it. In 10 minutes, that will be over. Then come see me.
3: I used to do that with my kids when they were little, the three little ones.
1: Right.
3: With SpongeBob.
1: Yes.
3: They would say, how long is that going to be? It's like about as long as a SpongeBob episode.
1: Exactly. Start working time into the regular daily life with children and life and routines. And you will teach them about what feels like 5 minutes versus an hour. Because the little kid doesn't know. Mm-hmm. And as an adult, you can do the same. What's that tomato thing you have, Murphy?
2: That's the Pomodoro timer is what you're talking
1: about. Correct.
2: Yeah.
1: That's something you can
2: I keep forgetting to use that thing.
1: It's meant to be a pick-me-up because it can enhance your life to do this, and it's easy.
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2: We read and see every single comment that rolls in. You can also email us at murphysamandjody.com, which Christine has done.
0: Yep, this one's for you, Jody, from Christine. She says, I have a hard time walking on my treadmill for any meaningful amount of time. I love walking in the neighborhood. I can walk in the park or the mall, but I find that walking on the treadmill is incredibly boring.
2: Yes.
0: I've watched TV, I've listened to the radio, or I've listened to books being read to me, but I've only made it for 30 minutes. Any thought? It's awfully hot these days. True.
2: Christine, same, girl, same. I cannot stand to walk on a treadmill. I only ever do it if it's the last option for movement.
3: Mm-hmm.
2: Because to me, there's something about not going anywhere. You're walking in place. I know that, but it works for a lot of people. I'm in awe of these people who, you know, get on there and ramp up the, what do you call that, Murphy?
0: The incline.
2: The incline.
0: Yeah.
2: I mean, that's the way. I mean, your butt will thank you.
3: Yeah.
2: But same, Christine, to me, I'll just brave the heat.
3: The view never changes.
2: Yeah, the view never changes on a treadmill.
3: Yeah.
2: I had a little luck watching a couple of TV shows while walking, but still, it's like, ugh.
0: Yeah.
2: You know?
0: Well, there are some things, and I need to get back on the treadmill again. But for one thing, I noticed Christine says 30 minutes. That's plenty. 30 is all you need.
2: If you're really pushing it, yeah.
0: But, you know, in the other thing, if you absolutely just can't do and you don't like a treadmill, then obviously nothing that you do is going to work.
2: Correct.
0: But what Jody just described, the incline and that, they say two things will help. If you can't, if all the rest still bores you, all the outside stuff, earbuds and everything, set the, you can set it, you know, program it to go up, or you just go up an incline. Like every 3 minutes, you do something different.
2: Oh, they have different
0: which
2: programs.
0: Which then keeps your brain, you know, you work at it as a different program, or cover the clock.
2: They actually say that too,
0: because then it doesn't. When I was doing the bike, it was the same thing, the stationary bike. It's like, I don't want to go 30 more minutes. But it's like, okay, I made it to 5. I made it to 10. I made it to 15.
2: It's not as enjoyable as because it's manufactured for you. If you're going on a walk, you never know what you're going to see around the bend. So yeah, I'm with you. But I will say this, keep searching for something you love to do. That's why a lot of people who exercise, who are naturally just active, they'll be doing yoga for a while, and then they'll be hiking for a while. It's because you're looking for something to keep you moving. Let us know, Christine.

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1: Earlier when we were talking about that football player, who high school football player who found a venomous snake hiding behind the padding of his helmet after he had worn it for an hour.
0: That's insane.
1: So scary.
0: To me still. That's crazy insane.
1: Talking about all the places that, you know, snakes hide and where you, everybody has a snake encounter.
0: I don't know if you've ever had a snake hiding incident. Have you ever had one surprise you, Jody?
1: Yes, but it wasn't that. It's not the outdoor, oh my gosh, there's a snake in my boot situation.
0: What, you found one in the toilet?
1: No. You know this story, unless you just forgot it. My ex, the person I was with before was a biological sciences major in college, and he was getting his PhD, and it was all, he had snakes. Mm-hmm. But not all over the place, like mostly.
2: They weren't live snakes, though, were they?
0: Oh, yeah.
1: Yes.
2: Oh, they were?
1: So one afternoon, I was at his apartment, and he was not there yet, and I was looking for some iced tea in the fridge, and I moved some stuff out of the way. The tea was in the back. I moved some stuff onto the counter to get to the tea, and by the time I turned around to pour my tea, what I had moved, it was a bag. I didn't know what was in it. It started moving. He had put a snake in a bag, a snake bag, in the refrigerator.
0: Which keeps them from moving because they go dormant because they're cold-blooded.
1: And he explained the same thing to me. He's like, Jody, of course he's going to start moving because it was hot out in the kitchen.
0: First, you need to tell me you got a snake in the fridge.
2: I just wanted iced tea.
1: I put that snake back in that refrigerator so fast because it was big and scary and I thought it was going to get away from me.
0: I'd have put him in the freezer.
1: Oh, no. Anyway, common places that snakes hide, wood and debris piles. Ooh, that's a big place. They're just looking for protection from heat, from predators. They're just trying to chillax and feel safe so they can sleep or whatever. Tall grass, of course. Dense bushes.
0: Which is what's happened to me.
1: And when they do that, that's what they're doing. They're trying to protect themselves. They're not trying to sneak up on you and hide, you know? Yeah.
0: They actually don't want to be near you, technically.
1: No. Water features like ponds and landscape features. If you have like a deck or whatever, that's a perfect little place for them to sliver in.
2: We have, you know, the pond in the back of my house.
1: Yeah, Sam.
2: When people put canoes on the, or little pedal boats on, you lift it up and there's always a snake under it.
1: Right. It's a perfect hiding place. Yeah. So beware.
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1: I had to travel the other day right after the show, and so you guys did a little podcast.
0: Twice.
1: Called How oh, that's right. I'm sorry. Yeah. How Murphy really feels about Jody. And I want you to know I heard that podcast. I heard about it.
0: I mean,
1: it's
0: I
1: like,
0: figured
1: you
0: that
1: listen
0: you would.
1: To this podcast. They're talking about you in front of me.
0: It's not easy to do an after-the-show podcast without you, you know?
1: Oh, really?
0: I mean, it's not that Sam and I can't hang out. We can. It's just
1: Boys Club.
0: Everything is the three of us. Usually.
2: I pitched my idea of a Star Wars podcast, but it didn't go over.
1: I think a lot of people would enjoy a Star Wars podcast. Anyway, I just wanted you to know, you answered some DMs about our marriage.
0: Yeah, there were
1: life.
0: Questions about our relationship and our marriage and how do we work together.
1: So I listened and I just wanted to say, so in today's After the Show podcast, we can go a little deeper about that non-proposal and how I really felt about that.
0: Oh, the non-proposal?
1: Yeah. Yeah, the fact that I was never proposed to.
0: Well, I mean, I know that was an issue at some point. But
1: we'll get to it because I do have some things to say about it. I feel differently about it today than I did 27 years ago.
0: Yeah.
1: Is that the year we're on?
0: Yes,
1: marriage?
0: We are. Okay. In November, yeah.
1: You guys also said a no-no word at the end of that podcast. I heard soulmates being
2: that
1: dropped.
2: That was Murphy.
1: We're going to talk about that today in the After the Show podcast, what Jody really thinks about, what Murphy really thinks about Jody, is what that podcast will be. But I did want to bring up something. I had forgotten that when we first met, and the quick story is that we worked together first. Murphy and I were friends. He was my boss first, and Murphy, and all respect, and I really liked you. And then we were friends. When we got in the room together doing the show, we were fast friends.
0: Yeah.
1: And I felt like, oh my gosh, is this man my best friend? And it happened very quickly that you were.
0: I did, yeah.
1: And that is how we got together. But I had forgotten something you also mentioned in the podcast, that there were things about me in that trial phase when I was on trial or whatever you call it. Or that you didn't like.
0: You weren't on
1: stuff.
0: Trial. What I was saying in the podcast is that it was not like this immediate attraction thing.
1: I wish. I love that kind of story, but it wasn't.
0: Right.
1: No. I wish I could say that story was our story.
0: Yeah.
1: There were like, and women are that way. I am different with different girlfriends. And there was a girl that when she was around, she and I would just talk about TV shows and shopping, and we got way too girly, and Murphy was almost turned off by it. But you know, I'm that way with some. There are girlfriends that are still
0: that.
1: In my life today
0: right.
1: that you would be so, you would bolt.
0: I was a different person back then too, though, you know.
1: I just thought that was funny that you brought that in.
0: Yeah.
1: Women are that way with different friends.
0: Yeah.
1: You know, like Sam and his Star Wars stuff. We would bolt, right?
2: Yeah, probably so.
1: All right, so we'll go there. The non-proposal and the soulmates question today.
0: All right.
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2: I knew we were going to hear about this one, Murphy. This juicy podcast we did a couple of days ago, the After the Show podcast about our relationship and the beginnings.
0: Yeah, how it all got started, how in the world we've survived working together this long.
2: Not even the work stuff as much as our beginning story. When you knew, when I knew, you did not propose to me. And I did want to bring that back up. And we have a lot of comments about that, about the non-proposal. Apparently, it happens a lot. We just knew, of course, at that time, and I mentioned this in the podcast, that I would have liked that. There was a part of me. I was younger. Mm-hmm. I wanted that. But a couple of years into being married, I realized I've got the marriage. You know, I've got, and I'm happy, you know. And so I remember letting that go. I don't even think about it unless it gets brought up.
0: Yeah.
2: Unless somebody goes, how were you proposed to? And I'll go, funny story, I wasn't.
0: He didn't. Yeah, it's like, okay, here we go again.
2: Denise, I wasn't proposed to either. Anne says, being proposed to is a great feeling, I admit, but soulmates just know. a person knows when they're meant to be. It's a feeling like no other. Agreed. That's the thing you need to know. If you're a young person and you're listening to this, what you actually want in life is the relationship to be strong, not the proposal to be exceptional. Mm-hmm. Just like they'll say, you want a great marriage versus a great wedding. Don't get caught up in the wrong things. Mm-hmm. You know, even if it's the right person, that doesn't mean that everything is going to happen in a perfect way from start to finish. It's not going to.
0: Two people see things totally different than each other.
2: Mm-hmm.
0: And you don't really know that until it happens. A proposal is usually a surprise, so there's no discussing it in advance. Going, so how do you feel about proposals?
2: Yeah,
0: that would really water the moment down too.
2: And what
0: it?
2: About the fact that there may be people who have done the big proposal, and then that person on the receiving end was like, "Ooh," like didn't want it to be on the jumbotron.
3: Mm.
2: You know, it is a chance you take. So.
0: Yeah, there's that's a lot of stuff that people don't want on jumbotrons these days.
2: Sam, did you do proposals?
3: Let's see. Two I did, yes. The and other then, one kind of just came up. We were sitting at a bar drinking, and it's like, yeah, you know, you think we ought to? Yeah, sure, why not?
2: That was kind of like me and Murphy.
3: Yeah.
2: Yeah, okay. Thank you for jumping
3: but
2: in.
3: But yours worked.
0: No.
2: That's okay, yes. That's okay, too. Love having you along.
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1: I have a little travel hack for you if you want to maximize your snack game if you're flying. So, okay. Murphy, I had to fly the other day, and it was an overnight stay, so two flights, you know, at Connect, and then two flights back. So four different flights.
0: Or in terms for me and Sam, two after the show podcasts later.
1: I'm sorry.
0: I know, that's okay.
1: Anyway.
2: That was very inconvenient, Jody.
1: Anyway, I was on Murphy, Sam, and Jody business, as you know.
0: Yes.
1: Anyway, this airline, when the attendant comes down the aisle, I'm always in the window seat, so I can't hear very well, yeah. But I love being in that little den.
0: I know, that's
1: of
0: your
1: the
0: favorite
1: window
0: place.
1: Seat. I love that. Looking out at the sky. It's like, would you like a snack? And she says, we have Cheez-Its, pretzels, cookies, or a chocolate chip granola bar. So to me, that's a choice.
2: Yeah.
1: So I'm like, well, what do you think I chose? Y'all know me.
2: Cheez-Its.
1: Yeah. Correct. Bring me the salty snack, cheesy snack any day. So I'm like, Cheez-Its, thank you. And I get my little water. And I have my little bag of Cheez-Its. And then everybody else around me, the two people to my left and everybody else around me is like, I'll have the cookie and the pretzels. And she's throwing them out. Some people, the man on the aisle got all four. And I'm like, hello, I didn't know that you could get all of them.
0: Yeah.
1: Not that I would have eaten all of them, but man, just... Did you guys know that you can request more than one?
0: I mean, I guess you can, but you know,
1: everybody around me,
0: and they're probably prepared for that. If so, yeah. But you know, they're not going to. They're only going to offer what you want. I don't think they're going to try to push four snacks on the average person.
1: They did, like.
0: No, what I'm saying is like all four snacks.
2: Yeah, I thought it was just a choice.
1: I thought it was a choice. I've always just picked one. Everybody around me. The only thing that wasn't getting picked was, what do you think? Pretzels.
0: Oh. Yeah.
1: So they'll have pretzels
0: when you got
1: in
0: the
1: abundance.
0: Other sweet stuff.
1: Well, at the end of the month, they'll have like nothing but pretzels on this flight.
0: Yeah, and I don't think that there's anything universal because different airlines do it differently.
1: Correct.
0: And different lengths of the trip do it differently.
1: This was the airline where you would have picked the cookies, you
0: the
1: know,
0: Biscoff.
1: Every
0: Delta.
1: Day and twice on
0: yeah.
1: Sunday. Yeah, it was Delta.
0: Yeah.
1: But anyway, just so you know, I had one little mini bag of Cheez-Its and then just like anger and resentment for the rest of the flight.
0: You know, you could have called her back
2: yeah,
0: over if you didn't
2: sure
0: want to.
2: I'm sure she passed 10 times.
1: I didn't want to do that.
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1: Jody's top five entertainment stories of the week. Number five.
2: Buckle yourself in for this one. We got the trailer this week for Ryan Murphy's next monster anthology series based on real crime events that he dramatizes. This one will be dramatizing when you watch it on Netflix in September. It's the Lizzie Borden story.
3: Lizzie Borden took an axe. Gave her mother 41.
2: All right, that's all we're going to share with you because children are listening. It is so scary. On Netflix in September.
1: Number four.
2: Ah, to lighten it up, Julie Andrews always does that for us.
4: Supercalifragilisticexpialidocious.
2: She confirmed this week, by the way, she's 90 years old. She confirmed this week that she

0: Jeremy Strong. We know he's playing Mark Zuckerberg in the upcoming movie, The Social Reckoning.
1: People around here understand that when I say no, that's the end of the debate.
0: That's from the trailer.
2: And everybody's just like him.
0: Everybody's marveling at how he nailed it. He said he spent hours studying congressional testimony until his eyes fell out. He created a Facebook account just to get to know Mark Zuckerberg's ways and followed his posts and all of that. And he stayed in character. Even when he was hanging out with his friends like Bradley Cooper at lunch, he was Mark Zuckerberg.
3: Number one.
0: The trailer dropped for Verity, the Colleen Hoover best-selling novel that's now going to be on the big screen in October, starring Anne Hathaway, Dakota Johnson, and Josh Hartnett. And it is trippy.
4: Why can't your wife finish her book series?
0: It's this upcoming psychological thriller. The trailer looks like it makes The Shining look like a child's movie.
2: Really?
0: Okay. Verity in theaters October 2nd.
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1: Teachers, why is open house night or open house day a bundle of nerves for you? We have asked on our Instagram, Facebook, all the socials, and you have responded. Marissa said, it's like a dog and pony show. As an elective teacher, it feels like we're on display and we're being measured up. Who's the coolest? Whose class is the funniest? Who can dazzle everyone the best? It's just a lot of pressure. That's Marissa.
2: Yeah, because you're dealing with parents, probably.
1: That was, it's the first time I ever realized that when we were sitting in the little desks when our kids were in like first grade and we're at open house, and I ended up talking to one of the teachers the next day, and she was like, "So glad that's over." And I was like, "Why?" It was awesome. She was like, "I'm so nervous. I never thought." A lot of parents don't realize it's difficult for you, teachers.
0: Well, it is their skill set is working one-on-one with kids. Not everybody is comfortable addressing a crowd like that. I completely understand and respect that. I
1: never thought of it that way.
2: Melody says just that exact thing, because talking in front of the kids is nothing. Talking to a group of adults, and the emoji she has is like,
1: yeah, I hear you.
0: Carrie says it's like opening night of a Broadway production. You got to give your all to a new group of students while doing a curtain call for those who you've had before who just want to say hi.
1: Yeah.
0: 30 years and I still get butterflies. Well, that's a great way to describe it, Carrie.
1: It is. See, teachers are good storytellers.
0: Well, because, you know, even though it's because, again, parents naturally want to go, I'm such and such kid right after. And you, especially when they're running it like a school day where there's not enough room to have a conversation.
1: Class. Yeah.
0: Because that's really what your one-on-one should be for.
1: Yeah.
0: But they still try to accommodate. They know that. I mean, they know that even though parents shouldn't do that, they're going to do that. So that's interesting, Carrie.
1: Another thought that I wanted to just say every single time we ever went to open house, I never felt like I was judging a teacher for the way they were behaving or what they were saying.
0: No, me neither.
1: Honestly, my head was, is this where she sits?
2: Yeah.
1: It was like I was in my child's body thinking this is what her day is like.
2: Yeah. I just like seeing like, oh, look, there's this pencil box.
1: Right.
0: I can tell you where my head was, especially, you know, elementary, middle school, literally trying to get out of the desk and walk out of the desk would get up with me.
1: Teachers, keep it coming. We want to hear from you about open house. 877-310-4MSJ.
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Your next chance is coming up Monday morning at 9. 104.9 Steve FM. 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
0: 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Don't stop believing that you could be heading to see Separate Ways, the ultimate journey tribute at Dr. Pepper Park in Roanoke on Friday, August 21st. And yes, Steve's got your tickets. 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